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1: And he put man which he created inside the garden. And God created everything. He commanded the plants. He created the animals. He commanded the firmament, the stars. He wanted to do something special for man. We see how precious man is for God. What the Lord thinks about us is that we have to become in His likeness and image. So therefore, in all this creation, we are something special for the Lord. And we see how the Lord, how He works for man in a separate way.
0: Με αυτή την ορολογία θα λέγαμε. 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
1: That God sets apart a place for man.
0: Ο Κύριος, and λέει,
1: it is the Lord God planted a garden eastward in Eden. In other words, He is showing us an extra work which God did. It is if God was a farmer and He was planting. He wanted to show that He didn't just say it, He didn't just speak. God did this with all His heart. He set apart certain trees and He planted them there. The trees were not set there randomly. And out of the ground made the Lord God to grow every tree that is pleasant to the sight and good for food. It shows us that in paradise, in this place which God set man, there were trees which almost all of them were fruitful. God created all kinds of trees. But we see God planted trees. They thrived. They were fruitful. Trees that were pleasant to the sight and good for food. Today we have an abundance of fruit. Abundance of seeds and nuts. All kinds of fruits that you can imagine, every kind of fruit that you have tasted or you have tasted, and every kind of nuts and seeds. And as I have said before, if you don't like something, there is such a variety that you will find something that will suit your taste. And God created all of this out of love for man. And the tree of knowledge of good and evil and the tree of life He planted in the midst of the garden. So the tree of knowledge of good and evil was there. It was the plantation of the Lord. And the fruit looked pleasing to the sight. It wasn't ugly. And God put man in Eden to work the ground and to protect it. God made man to do two things in Eden. As I've said before, man had everything. Today we worry because we lack things. But man in Eden had everything. He didn't have any taxes to pay or any bills to pay. He wasn't anxious about anything. He didn't know the word anxious. He didn't have the feeling of anxiety. And God set man in the garden, to work and to keep the garden.
0: Από τι να το φυλάξεις?
1: To keep it from what?
0: Σε τι να εργάζεσαι?
1: To work on what?
0: Βλέπετε, ο Κύριος
1: you see,
0: θέλει τον άνθρωπο να εργάζεται όπως αυτός εργάζεται.
1: To work as he works and to keep things and protect as he protects.
0: Σήμερα θα είμαστε ευχαριστημένοι αν ο Κύριος μας είχε.
1: Would we be happy today if God had us in His Garden of Eden, in that natural garden which He created in the beginning? We would have everything in abundance, neither hot nor cold, perfect weather, perfect temperature, no air condition. A completely different life. You wouldn't have to think about what to eat. If you were put on weight, or if you lose weight, nothing. Everything was created perfect by God. And God said, Adam, I put you in the garden to work the ground, to till the ground, and to keep the garden. Was God righteous? And the Lord says in verse 16, the Lord is speaking to every Adam, everybody who is made of dust. And the Lord God commanded the man, saying, of every tree of the garden thou mayest freely eat. There is no limitation. You want apricots, whatever fruit you want. You want apples, everything is yours. I made everything for you. But of the tree of the knowledge of good and evil thou shalt not eat of it, for in the day that thou eatest thereof thou shalt surely die. What did the Lord tell him? There was a little tree. Don't touch that tree, he said. Don't eat from that tree, because on the day that you eat in that day thou shalt surely die. Was there something difficult and burdensome that the Lord told Adam and Eve? The apple is one of the best fruit. It's very healthy. And God doesn't describe what fruit it was, whether it was a pear or an apple. It doesn't have to do with us. The Lord wants us to freely eat from them. But He doesn't want us to eat from the tree of the knowledge of good and evil. Because man shall surely die. It's as if you tell your child, you know what? It's as if I tell my child, you can eat this, you can eat that, you can eat that, but that which is in the middle, you mustn't eat. What will my granddaughter Lydia do as soon as I turn my back? She will probably eat the one that's forbidden. That was the way that I used to make my children eat something that they didn't like. This is the way that I used through God's word. I insisted, saying, eat this, eat this. But I tell them, don't eat this. This is for me. It's mine. I've told you the story with Michali. I was cooking soya into mincemeat, but he said, I don't like it. And I said, but I will feed you. One day, I was cooking, and he says, what are you doing? And I said, chicken sauce. And he didn't pay any attention. He was looking at me, and I said, Michali, I will eat if anything remains, then you will eat. This is for me. The sauce is for me. There was some left behind, and I said, if you want, you can eat. And he put in his spaghetti and he ate. And then he was eating and says, you tricked me. Brethren, the devil knows. The devil comes with beautiful arguments. He comes with doubt, with he brings you doubt about what God said. And the serpent was more subtle than any beast of the field which the Lord God had made. And he said unto the woman, yeah, hath God said, you shall not eat of every tree of the garden? And the woman said unto the serpent, we may eat of the fruits of the trees of the garden. He comes and he puts doubt in you. He put you in Eden. He gave you everything. He gave us everything to taste it and to enjoy it. And he doesn't allow you to enjoy something which he has given us for our pleasure. No, the Lord has given me everything. I am able to enjoy everything. God has given us everything to enjoy. Pastor Damien is speaking about the history of the church in the monasteries. They were forbidden to eat certain foods. The things, and these are doctrines of demons, because God has created food for us to enjoy. If you look at the Eastern religions, they don't eat meat or honey or milk. Everything which God says in his word were created for our pleasure in the promised land, in the land that flows with milk and honey. And they're saying these Eastern religions not to drink milk and eat honey. The Lord led me in a land which flows with milk and honey, and I will not taste of it. The Lord has given us everything for our pleasure. He has given it to us. But he tells us, look, don't entangle yourself with the knowledge of good and evil, because you shall die. You will come face to face with the law. From the moment that you know what is good and evil, you have to face the law. And because you are not able to keep the law, thou shalt surely die. And the woman saw that the tree was good, and it was pleasing to the eyes. Since they were in Eden, the fruit was pleasing to the eyes. It looked like the other fruit. It was similar to the other fruit. And while she was trying not even to look at it, she was looking away. Suddenly, the devil turned her eyes towards that forbidden fruit. And she saw that this fruit was good and tasty. It was desired to make one wise. And she took of the fruit thereof, and did eat, and gave also unto her husband with her, and he did eat. And the eyes of them both were opened, and they knew that they were naked, and they sewed fig leaves together, and made themselves aprons. You see that this story is being repeated. It didn't happen then, and then it didn't happen again, because man continues to exist and he lives, and God continually gives him the opportunity. These were written as examples for us so that we don't fall in the same mistake. Did this happen with the people of Israel? God brought them out of Egypt. How did he name the place that we call today Israel? Called it the Promised Land. The Promised Land, which I have promised you, they would come out of slavery in Egypt, and they would come into a land which was a promise for them. What made an impression on the Israelites when Moses sent them to spy the land? What was it? What impressed them? The fruit of the land was abundant. The Lord led them to a fruitful land. It wasn't the Israel that we know today. They put grapes, and they had to carry them. Two people had to carry. Two people had to carry a bunch of grapes. So what kind of a vine is this that can make such big grapes? God's word says they brought pomegranates and figs. Obviously, these pomegranates were very special. There were figs and a lot of fruit, but what was the problem? In Numbers 13, verse 25, and they returned from searching of the land after 40 days. And they went and came to Moses and to Aaron and to all the congregation of the children of Israel and to the wilderness of Paran to Kadesh, and brought back word unto them and unto all the congregation, and showed them the fruit of the land. And they told him and said, we came into the land whither thou sentest us, and surely it floweth with milk and honey, and this is the fruit of it. Nevertheless, the people be strong that dwell in the land, and the cities are walled and very great. And moreover, we saw the children of Anak there. The Amalekites dwell in the land of the south, and the Hittites, and the Jebusites, and the Amorites dwell in the mountains, and the Canaanites dwell in the sea, and by the coast of Jordan. So there was a problem that in this promised land there were many enemies. Did God know this? Yes, he did. But he said, I give you this land. Let's see, is our country, Greece, our promised land? Is the place that we live, Chania, our promised land? But the people are full of unclean spirits. He speaks to them about Christ, and they say different things. He speaks to them about Christ, about the sacrifice of Jesus Christ that God brought them on the cross, that he paid with his precious blood, and they're continually thinking about other things. We have to deal with spirits, not people. We have to deal with people who might be righteous. They love the Lord in their own way, which might be wrong, but this way has to change. The eyes of the blind have to open. The ears of the deaf have to open. We have to come against spirits which oppress people, because the fruit is good. The harvest is great. There is a lot of good fruit. There is a lot of people that will believe. And we have to see our promised land with these eyes, what the Lord has promised us. I thank the Lord that he is spreading his work in a wonderful way. The Lord doesn't want our vision to stop. As I told you, the Lord has a wonderful way. When we see dark, we see that there's a lot of oppression on people. But is anybody able to stop the Lord? No weapon formed against the Lord, against His church, shall prosper. Nobody can stop the Lord. Nobody. When the Lord was reading about these things, he read about Genesis and the special way that the Lord sees man, what the Israelites did and they didn't succeed in conquering the promised land. How did the Lord see these things? Jesus had a sharp mind. He had a great perception on God's word, and God wants us to pray so that we will be able to understand God's word. Let's not go to the tree of knowledge of good and evil and decide what we think is right or wrong and think that our brains are able to understand everything. And then we don't go to the tree of life. So how did the Lord see these things in Matthew in chapter 1:21? And she shall bring forth a son, and thou shalt call his name Jesus, for he shall save his people from their sins. She will name her son Jesus, which means that Yahweh is the Savior. She will name Jesus, and he shall save his people from their sins. Jesus, according to the Apostle Paul, is the last Adam. Jesus perceived that he is the last Adam. The final effort of the Lord to save man, he shall save his people from their sins. We need the Lord. But let's see how the Lord thought. In John chapter 5, verse
0: 17.
1: But Jesus answered them, My Father worketh hitherto, and I work. It was Saturday. And the Lord was speaking God's word. And the Lord said, My Father works until now. The day of rest hasn't come yet, and I am working. Where did the Lord work? Where did he work? He was working in his garden. The Lord commanded Adam to work. And Jesus knew very well this commandment of God. He read about it. And in the same way, the Lord was working in the garden of his Father. In the garden of his Father, he was working and he was keeping the garden. He was keeping those who were trees, who were the plantation of the Lord. Because you see, things that are types symbolize spiritual things. Things which are temporal reflect eternal things. And the Lord when so to choose and to understand what it means to work in his garden, in his will. He says, my Father worketh hitherto. What work is the Father doing? He created everything and now he's resting. Is the Lord still planting trees? Is the Lord maybe planting trees and he wants somebody to water these trees? What the Lord sees in all this creation, he saw this through the prism of the Garden of Eden. He says, my Father is the vine keeper. He could see the vine, and we are the branches. We are the branches of the vine. How did Jesus see the church? It says in a parable that the sower went to sow the seed. What did he sow? He sowed so the trees might grow. Some seed fell on good ground, and that tree grew and flourished. It spread its roots deep in the ground. It reached the waters in the ground, and it bore fruit a hundredfold. Is there a chance that you have such a tree in your garden and you don't love this tree? I have a weakness for lemon trees. I went to my friend's house, he had so many lemons on his lemon tree. And I brought home 2 bags of lemons to my wife. And she said, what will you do with these? You see a tree so abundant with fruit, the fruit was falling to the ground. I go to my brother's and he has a fruit tree and it's so full and that the fruit is falling on the ground. In my house we had a mandarin tree. It had so many narches. So you're happy when you have such a tree. In John 9, verse 4, I must work the works of him that's in me while it is day. The night cometh when no man can work. It is day. I have to work. We have our professions and our work. We get paid our wages. And this is by the grace of the Lord that we are able to work. He gives us our health and strength, and we are able to bring food to our house, and this is through his grace and mercy. The Lord shows his love for us in this way. A young woman, 17 years old, was run over by 3 people in the street. 3 cars ran over her. Luckily, she is safe. 60 cars went by until 1 stopped to help her. This is the world that we live in. And this is the world that we are called to evangelize.
2: Church of Christians of Grace. Short break.

0: Church of Christians of Greece. The rest of the sermon.
1: In Isaiah, it is about Jesus Christ, Isaiah 53:1. Who have believed our report? And to whom is the arm of the Lord revealed? It's difficult for a man to open his heart to God's word and to hear the message. Isaiah, a prophet, is speaking. He was one of the greatest prophets of the Lord, and he says, who hath believed our report? For he shall grow up before as a tender plant, and as a root out of the ground. He hath no form nor comeliness, and when we shall see him, there is no beauty that we should desire. These are the verses that gave as it was read in the book of Isaiah. It was one of the first books that I read in the New Testament. He shall grow up as a tender shoot from dry land. Look how the Garden of Eden became. Isaiah wanted to help this field. Jeremiah, prophets, other prophets he killed, he told them, others he persecuted. Why? Because the report wasn't what we liked. We wanted to hear beautiful words. We didn't want to hear about purification. And Jerusalem became a dry land. Eden became a dry land. The land of Canaan, the promised land, became dry. And he says that he grew up as a tender shoot from dry land. When God sees this, what does he think?
2: Amen.
1: God foreknew us and he destined us before the creation of the world. So when you see this, imagine you have a garden, nothing grows, and suddenly you see this shoot growing. Then you have, there is hope. He has no form. He had no beauty that we should desire him. He's despised and rejected of men, a man of sorrows and acquainted with grief. In verse
2: 10,
1: he did please the Lord. It pleased the Lord to bruise him. He hath put him to grief. When thou shalt make his soul an offering for sin, he shall see his seed. He shall prolong his days, and the pleasure of the Lord shall prosper in his hand. He shall see of the travail of his soul. Jesus became a tree with fruit while he was persecuted and rejected. When a person goes through this, it's difficult to keep themselves pure. The devil tempted him and said, do you see all the kingdoms of the earth? They are yours. They are yours. When the Lord saw the kingdoms of the earth, what did he see? What did he see? He saw everything. Everything that you can imagine. Everything. It's difficult for a woman to come to you who is a harlot, to come and wash your feet with the tears and dry it with her hair. He didn't love his soul even to death. So that in order for the Lord to become a high priest, to be able to understand you, Jesus became a high priest who was able to understand us when we go through difficulties. And he says, when he was afflicted and when he went through dry land and he came up as a tender shoot, then he would give him

0: Ο Παύλος τι λέει?
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0: 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Αμήν.
1: God wants us to identify ourselves with Him so that we will become fruitful trees and shall be satisfied by His knowledge. Shall my righteous servant justify many? In Isaiah 11:1, and there shall come forth a rod out of the stem of Jesse, and a branch shall grow out of his roots. There will be a branch which will be fruitful, because the Lord wants to build his Eden again, and the Spirit of the Lord shall rest upon him, on this branch. And he will make this branch fruitful. The spirit of wisdom and understanding, the spirit of counsel and might, the spirit of knowledge and the fear of the Lord, and shall make him of quick understanding in the fear of the Lord, and he shall not judge after the sight of his eyes, neither reprove after the hearing of his ears, but with righteousness shall he judge the poor and reprove with equity for the meek of the earth. And he shall smite the earth with the rod of his mouth, and with the breath of his lips shall he slay the wicked. How does the Lord see his church today? What the Lord was reading in God's word in the book of Genesis, the world might be a paradise, it might be his Eden. The Lord planted trees. God loves all people. Everybody is his plantation. Everybody is his child. Whether they're Muslims or something else, the Lord will save Muslims. He has his way of saving. Paradise is something different from Eden. Adam is in paradise to do what? To work. Do the people of the world allow Adam to work? The last Adam? No. They don't allow him to work in their souls. They don't allow him to work in their hearts. And what happens many times, this happens in the church. We don't allow the Lord to work inside our hearts, to come and prune us and water us, and to give us the necessary elements with his word. The Lord sees his church as a fruitful church. In Song of Solomon 4:12, a garden enclosed is my sister, my spouse. The Lord sees the church as his bride. There's a relationship there. It's the Father, who is God. And I'm the father of my daughter, Maria. And Maria is my daughter. But she will get married to Samuel, and she will be his bride. As a father, what should I tell him? Beware, I would tell my son-in-law. When Maria, my daughter, was getting married, and during the wedding day,

0: car door. I thought that we stopped in the middle of the car door, which symbolizes mid-heaven. And that's where I gave it over to my son-in-law, Samuel. And I told Samuel, look at her, how she's smiling. Beware to you if she stops smiling. God loves his people. And Jesus Christ had perceived this. And we must perceive the same thing because we have the same spirit as God. We must find his bride in the world. We have to find Peter and Paul. We have to find Peter and John. They were fishermen. They were working in their daily lives. And they were fishing. Don't look inside officers. God will call governors and people in high places. The Lord's bride is everywhere. And the Lord was reading this in Song of Solomon. A garden encloses my system, a sparse, a spring shuts up, a fountain sealed. No matter how much water the Lord waters us with, we retain this water. But it says when the Holy Spirit comes, you will become a wellspring of water. This water will begin to spring out. If the Lord has given this water just to speak in tongues, amen, yes we did. But the Lord gave us the Holy Spirit to know what to speak when we stand before people. He says, when you stand before kings, your spirit will remind you what to say. When you stand before a king, don't get a panic attack and you don't know what you're talking about. Allow the Lord to speak through the spring of living waters that you have inside you. Paul stand before Festo and he said to Paul, you almost convinced me to become a Christian. A garden enclosed is my system. Do you know what it means to have a garden and this is closed up? There is a spring inside the heat wave and this spring is shut up, open. The spring. The plants are an orchard of pomegranates with pleasant fruits, campfire with spikenard and saffron, calamus and cinnamon, with all the cheese of frankincense, myrrh and aloes, with all the chief spices, a fountain of gardens, a well of living waters and streams of Lebanon. How does the Lord see us? How does the Lord see us? Why does he work? The Lord says, awake, O north wind, and come thou south, blow upon my garden. The Lord wants the wind of his spirit to come and blow in our gardens, that the spices thereof may flow out. Let my beloved come into his garden, eat his pleasant fruits. Somebody had preached about feeding the Lord. What does the Lord eat? What do we feed the Lord? We feed him with our fruits. You have a garden, you plant the garden, and you're waiting to eat your tomatoes. You put fertilizer. You try not to use pesticides. You want an organic tomato. I'm interested how big it will be, but you know that it's an organic tomato. It's good. If our fruit is from the tree of the knowledge of good and evil, will the Lord eat this fruit? What's the fruit of the flesh? Fornication, adultery, drunkenness, dissension, division. So I can be a Christian and I partake of the tree of the knowledge of good and evil, so I can understand what tree I am. Everybody knows what fruit they produce. I know what I am on the inside. I know what I feel on the inside. If I have these things on the inside, I have to change them. Because the Lord is coming and He's waiting. And He was waiting from the fig tree, which was a prophetic action, while it wasn't the time for the fig tree to blossom. The Lord wanted to eat figs, but it wasn't its time. This was a prophetic action. The Lord is not interested if it's time to blossom or not. The Lord plants us, and He's waiting for us to bear good fruit. And He comes to see if we have this good fruit. So I know that the Lord will come at some point to eat from my fruit. He wants to nourish people with my fruit. What fruit do I have to give? Is my life a pleasing incense for the Lord? Is it an incense of worship and adoration? The Lord put trees in the Garden of Eden which were fruitful in Song of Solomon 5:1. I came into my garden, my sister, my spouse. Where did the Lord go? He went to His Eden. Where is the Lord? In His Eden. He's the final Adam. That's where He works. My sister, my spouse, I've gathered my moon with my spice. I've eaten my honeycomb with my honey. I have drunk my wine with my milk. And then it says, eat. Oh, friends, drink. Yes, drink abundantly. Oh, beloved. Not only do you feed the Lord, but we feed other people. It says, come, friends. The Lord has prepared a table. He says, come. If we want people to come inside the church, we must also have food to give them. We must have food to give them. And fruit that has come from the working of the lost Adam inside us. We have allowed Him to work on our tree. Matthew 3:10. And now also the axe is laid unto the root of the trees. Therefore every tree which bringeth not forth good fruit is hewn down and cast into the fire. The Lord is not speaking about people in the world, otherwise He would have cut down every tree. Every tree which bringeth not forth good fruit is hewn down and cast into the fire. What the Lord is doing in His Eden, there will not be any tree of the knowledge of good and evil in the Garden of Eden. Can we understand this spiritually? In the Lord's paradise, there wouldn't be the tree of the knowledge of good and evil anymore. The Lord is taking care of His garden, His church. He comes and He sees a tree that doesn't bear good fruit. What does the Lord do? These are not my words. I'm also afraid of these words. The The beginning of wisdom is the fear of the Lord. The Lord doesn't change. He's the same yesterday, today, and forever. He has erased our past. He has removed our curses and our sins. He has nailed them on the cross. He forgot about them. And He has called you to a new life. Barabbas was supposed to die in the place of Jesus. But the Jews chose Jesus. They let Barabbas go free. For Barabbas that day, it was a new beginning. It was a new beginning for Barabbas. It was like that woman whom the Lord saved from being stoned. He told her, don't sin again. So the Lord gives us opportunities. In Isaiah 61:3, it says, to appoint unto them that mourn in Zion, to give unto them beauty for ashes, the oil of joy for mourning, the garments of praise for the spirit of heaviness, that they might be called trees of righteousness, the planting of the Lord, that He might be glorified. There are people who are mourning in Zion. It says, blessed are the ones that mourn. Why do they mourn? Is it because they don't have anything else to do? Why did Jeremiah mourn? Why did Daniel mourn? Why did Paul mourn? Why did Peter mourn? To give unto them beauty for ashes, the oil of joy for mourning. The Lord says, leave the ashes behind. I will dress you with the garments of praise, with the spirit of heaviness, and the oil of joy for mourning, that they might be called trees of righteousness, the planting of the Lord. So where is the Lord's planting? It's in Eden. It's in the place which has been set apart. This tree has been planted by the Lord, and it doesn't wither. In Psalm 1, it says, blessed is the man that walketh not in the counsel of the ungodly, nor standeth in the way of sinners, nor sitteth in the seat of the scornful. But his delight is in the law of the Lord, and his law doth he meditate day and night. And he shall be like a tree planted by the rivers of water. So how does God compare this tree? Like a tree. He is planted by the rivers of water that bringeth forth his fruit in his season. His leaf also shall not wither. And whatsoever he doeth shall prosper. It says the exact same thing in Jeremiah. Jeremiah 17, verse 17. It's verse 7. Blessed is the man that trusteth in the Lord, and whose hope the Lord is. For he shall be as a tree planted by the waters, and it spreadeth out its roots by the river. Why does it spread its roots? The Lord is asking you to spread your roots. If your roots are short, as soon as the heat comes, you will fall down. It says in the parable that the seed fell on rocky ground. If you want the plant to grow quickly, you see a short tree, but the roots is spreading its roots under the ground, and as soon as it finds water, it begins to rise. The Lord says to spread our roots in His Word, and whatever happens, what will happen to this tree? It will be fruitful. It says and it shall not be careful in the year of drought, neither shall cease from yielding fruit. It shall not be careful in the year of drought, neither shall cease from yielding fruit. As soon as we see a drought, what do we say? We begin to complain about how expensive food is getting. In Matthew 7:17, every good tree bears good fruit. Are we good trees? Galatians 5:22. The fruit of the Spirit. The Lord is working with the fruit of the Spirit. The Lord is working. My Father is working and I am working in order to bring inside you and me fruit. Not bad fruit, but good fruit. But the fruit of the Spirit is love, joy, peace, long-suffering, gentleness, goodness, and faith. This is the fruit of the trees in the Garden of Eden. It's joy, it says. Rejoice in the Lord always. Peace. When there are difficulties, long-suffering, gentleness, goodness, faith, meekness, temperance. Against such there is no law. If you do all these things, you are the law. That's why it says, against such there is no law. And they that are Christ have crucified the flesh with the affections and lusts. What does it mean that we are Christ? We are His plantation. The Lord had the 12 disciples and He took care of them. He had planted them. He didn't lose anyone except the son of perdition. And He watered His disciples and Peter as a clever plant spread His roots in the waters. When the drought came, and the Lord said, if you don't eat my flesh and drink my blood, you will not partake in me. And many Christians are offended by this. They say, will we eat his flesh and drink his blood? Are we cannibals? And many of the disciples left. And I could have done the same. I could have left. What is he speaking about? I'm trying to be honest with myself. The Lord is testing the trees. Are they fruitful? Peter had long roots. Where were his roots? His roots were in the Word. Where will I go, Lord? Where will I go, Lord? There's a drought outside. Your words, which he couldn't understand. Your words are words of eternal life, even if I don't understand them. Do we have this attitude towards the Lord? And we say, yes, I don't understand what you are saying, but your words are words of eternal life. The Lord looked at Peter and he was happy. And the Lord pruned Peter. And then he pruned them again. When Peter said, Lord, I will be with you until death. And the Lord told him, before the rooster crows, you will deny me three times. The Lord was pruning Peter so that Peter might bring more fruit. Peter, do you love me? Yes. Peter, do you love me? Yes. Lord, you know my heart. You know my heart. In the difficult situations, my roots were in your word. I remained. Pasture my sheep. Peter was a fisherman and he became a tree that was fruitful. And these trees don't stop in Eden, they go in the Lord's presence. The Lord has made you a fruitful tree so that you will be a tree in eternity. In Revelation 22, verse 2. In the midst of the street of it, and on either side of the river, was there the tree of life. There is no tree of the knowledge of good and evil anymore in the Upper Jerusalem, in the New Eden. There isn't a tree of the knowledge of good and evil anymore, but only the tree of life. It's speaking about it was the tree of life. These trees look like Jesus. They were fruitful trees, and it says, which bore 12 manner of fruits and yielded her fruit every month, and the leaves of the tree were for the healing of the nations. What we cannot comprehend, but we have to receive by faith, is what will be happening in eternity. It says that this tree will bear fruit every month. It will be fruitful. It won't be spring, summer, autumn. This tree will be fruitful all year round. And it bore 12 manner of fruits, and 12 is a number of the kingdom of God. And the leaves will be for the healing of the nations, which are our works, which bring healing to people. It's not like the works that Adam and Eve girded themselves, those leaves. The leaves of this tree will be for healing. Everything written in God's Word when you boil the leaves and you boil herbs, it's for healing. So there is healing from our leaves. Let's allow the Lord to come to His garden, His church. So the Lord wants this church. And I'm not speaking about us, His church globally. He wants to come and dig His church, water His church, and prune His church. Let's allow Him to come inside us. He doesn't come for a bad purpose, but he comes for our good. He wants to make us fruitful trees.
1: Church of Christians of Grace.

0: Εκκλησία Χριστιανών Ελλάδος.
1: Jesus was full of the will of the Father. He was taken with it. He knew that this was the reason for his existence. His calling. He knew his calling. Do you know your calling?

0: Είμαστε στη Γέννηση, στο δύο κεφάλαιο του εδάφιο και λέει και εφύτευσε ο Κύριος εκτός παράδεισου και λέει κατά Ναυλάς και έθεσε τον άνθρωπο τον οποίο έπλασε.
1: And he put the man which he created inside the garden. And God created everything. He commanded the plants. Created the animals. He commanded the firmament, the stars. He wants to do something special for man. We see how precious man is for God. What the Lord thinks about us is that we have to become in His likeness and image. So therefore, in all this creation, we are something special for the Lord. And we see how the Lord, how He works for man in a separate way.
0: Με αυτή την ορολογία θα λέγαμε. 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
1: That God sets apart a place for man.
0: And he says,
1: the Lord God planted a garden eastward of Eden. In other words, he is showing us an extra work which God did. It is as if God was a farmer and he was planting. He wanted to show that he didn't just say it, he didn't just speak. God did this with all his heart. He set apart certain trees and he planted them there. The trees were not set there randomly. And out of the ground made the Lord God to grow every tree that is pleasant to the sight and good for food. It shows us that in paradise, in this place which God set man, there were trees which almost all of them were fruitful. God created all kinds of trees. But we see God planted trees that thrived, they were fruitful. Trees that were pleasant to the sight and good for food. Today we have an abundance of fruit, abundance of seeds and nuts. All kinds of fruits that you can imagine, every kind of fruit that you have tasted or you haven't tasted, and every kind of nuts and seeds. And as I have said before, if you don't like something, there is such a variety that you will find something that will suit your taste. And God created all of this out of love for man. And the tree of knowledge of good and evil and the tree of life He planted in the midst of the garden. So the tree of knowledge of good and evil was there. It was a plantation of the Lord. And the fruit looked pleasing to the sight. It wasn't ugly. And God put man in Eden to work the ground and to protect it. God made man to do two things in Eden. As I've said before, man had everything. Today we worry because we lack things. But man in Eden had everything. He didn't have any taxes to pay or any bills to pay. He wasn't anxious about anything. He didn't know the word anxious. He didn't have the feeling of anxiety. And God set man in the garden to work and to keep the garden. To keep it from what? To work on what? You see, the Lord wants man to work as he works and to keep things and protect as he protects. Would we be happy today if God had us in his Garden of Eden, in that natural garden which he created in the beginning? We would have everything in abundance. Neither hot nor cold, perfect weather, perfect temperature, no air conditioning. A completely different life. You wouldn't have to think about what to eat, if you will put on weight, or if you lose weight, nothing. Everything was created perfect by God. And God said, Adam, I put you in the garden to work the ground, to till the ground, and to keep the garden. Was God righteous? And the Lord says in verse 16, the Lord is speaking to every Adam, everybody who is made of dust. And the Lord God commanded the man, saying, of every tree of the garden thou mayest freely eat. There is no limitation. You want apricots, whatever fruit you want. You want apples, everything is yours. I made everything for you. But of the tree of the knowledge of good and evil thou shalt not eat of it, for in the day that thou eatest thereof thou shalt surely die. What did the Lord tell him? There was a little tree. Don't touch that tree. He said, don't eat from that tree. Because on the day that you eat, in that day, thou shalt surely die. Was there something difficult and burdensome that the Lord told Adam and Eve? The apple is one of the best fruit. It's very healthy. And God doesn't describe what fruit it was, whether it was a pear or an apple. It doesn't have to do with us. The Lord wants us to freely eat from them. But he doesn't want us to eat from the tree of the knowledge of good and evil. Because man shall surely die. It's as if you tell your child, you know what? It's as if I tell my child, you can eat this, you can eat that, you can eat that, but that which is in the middle, you mustn't eat. What will my granddaughter Lydia do as soon as I turn my back? She will probably eat the one that's forbidden. That was the way that I used to make my children eat something that they didn't like. This is the way that I used through God's word. I insisted, saying, eat this. But I tell them, don't eat this. This is for me. It's mine. I've told you the story with Michali. I was cooking soya into mincemeat, but he said, I don't like it. And I said, but I will feed you. One day, I was cooking, and he says, what are you doing? And I said, chicken sauce. And he didn't pay any attention. He was looking at me, and I said, Michali, I will eat if anything remains, then you will eat. This is for me. The sauce is for me. There was some left behind, and I said, if you want, you can eat. And he put in his spaghetti and he ate. And then he was eating and says, you tricked me. Brethren, the devil knows. The devil comes with beautiful arguments. He comes with doubt. With he brings you doubt about what God said. And the serpent was more subtle than any beast of the field which the Lord God had made. And he said unto the woman, yeah, hath God said, you shall not eat of every tree of the garden? And the woman said unto the serpent, we may eat of the fruits of the trees of the garden. He comes and he puts doubt in you. He put you in Eden. He gave you everything. He gave us everything to taste it and to enjoy it. And he doesn't allow you to enjoy something which he has given us for our pleasure. No, the Lord has given me everything. I am able to enjoy everything. God has given us everything to enjoy. Pastor Demi is speaking about the history of the church in the monasteries. They were forbidden to eat certain foods. The things, and these are doctrines of demons, because God has created food for us to enjoy. If you look at the Eastern religions, they don't eat meat or honey or milk. Everything which God says in His Word were created for our pleasure. In the Promised Land, in the land that flows with milk and honey. And they say in these Eastern religions not to drink milk and eat honey. The Lord led me in a land which flows with milk and honey, and I will not taste of it. The Lord has given us everything for our pleasure. He has given it to us. But He tells us, look, don't entangle yourself with the knowledge of good and evil, because you shall die. You will come face to face with the law. From the moment that you know what is good and evil, you have to face the law. And because you are not able to keep the law, thou shalt surely die. And the woman saw that the tree was good, and it was pleasing to the eyes. Since they were in Eden, the fruit was pleasing to the eyes. It looked like the other fruit. It was similar to the other fruit. And while she was trying not even to look at it, she was looking away. Suddenly, the devil turned her eyes towards that forbidden fruit. And she saw that this fruit was good and tasty. It was desired to make one wise. And she took of the fruit thereof, and did eat, and gave also unto her husband with her, and he did eat. And the eyes of them both were opened, and they knew that they were naked, and they sewed fig leaves together, and made themselves aprons. You see that this story is being repeated. It didn't happen then, and then it didn't happen again, because man continues to exist and he lives, and God continually gives him the opportunity. These were written as examples for us so that we don't fall in the same mistake. did this happen with the people of Israel? God brought them out of Egypt. How did he name the place that we call today Israel? Called it the Promised Land. The Promised Land, which I have promised you, they would come out of slavery in Egypt, and they would come into a land which was a promise for them. What made an impression on the Israelites when Moses sent them to spy the land? What was it? What impressed them? The fruit of the land was abundant. The Lord led them to a fruitful land. It wasn't the Israel that we know today. They put grapes, and they had to carry them. Two people had to carry. Two people had to carry a bunch of grapes. So what kind of a vine is this that can make such big grapes? God's word says they brought pomegranates and figs. Obviously, these pomegranates were very special. There were figs and a lot of fruit, but what was the problem? In Numbers 13, verse 25, and they returned from searching over the land after 40 days. And they went and came to Moses and to Aaron and to all the congregation of the children of Israel and to the wilderness of Paran to Kadesh, and brought back word unto them and unto all the congregation, and showed them the fruit of the land. And they told him and said, we came into the land whither thou sentest us, and surely it floweth with milk and honey, and this is the fruit of it. Nevertheless, the people be strong that dwell in the land, and the cities are walled and very great. And moreover, we saw the children of Anak there. The Amalekites dwell in the land of the south, and the Hittites, and the Jebusites, and the Amorites dwell in the mountains, and the Canaanites dwell in the sea, and by the coast of Jordan. So there was a problem that in this promised land, there were many enemies. Did God know this? Yes, he did. But he said, I give you this land. Let's see, is our country, Greece, our promised land? Is the place that we live, Chania, our promised land? But the people are full of unclean spirits. He speaks to them about Christ, and they say different things. He speaks to them about Christ, about the sacrifice of Jesus Christ that God brought them on the cross, that he paid with his precious blood, and they're continually thinking about other things. We have to deal with spirits, not people. We have to deal with people who might be righteous. They love the Lord in their own way, which might be wrong, but this way has to change. The eyes of the blind have to open. The ears of the deaf have to open. We have to come against spirits which oppress people because the fruit is good. The harvest is great. There is a lot of good fruit. There is a lot of people that will believe. And we have to see our promised land with these eyes, what the Lord has promised us. I thank the Lord that he is spreading his work in a wonderful way. The Lord doesn't want our vision to stop. As I told you, the Lord has a wonderful way. When we see dark, we see that there's a lot of oppression on people. But is anybody able to stop the Lord? No weapon formed against the Lord, against His church, shall prosper. Nobody can stop the Lord. Nobody. When the Lord was reading about these things, he read about Genesis and the special way that the Lord sees man, what the Israelites did and they didn't succeed in conquering the promised land. How did the Lord see these things? Jesus had a sharp mind. He had a great perception on God's word, and God wants us to pray so that we will be able to understand God's word. Let's not go to the tree of knowledge of good and evil and decide what we think is right or wrong, and think that our brains are able to understand everything. And then we don't go to the tree of life. So how did the Lord see these things in Matthew, in chapter 1:21? And she shall bring forth a son, and thou shalt call his name Jesus, for he shall save his people from their sins. She will name her son Jesus, which means that Yahweh is the Savior. She will name Jesus, and he shall save his people from their sins. Jesus, according to the Apostle Paul, is the last Adam. Jesus perceived that he is the last Adam. The final effort of the Lord to save man, he shall save his people from their sins. We need the Lord. But let's see how the Lord thought. In John chapter 5, verse 17.
0: Ο δε Ιησούς απεκρίθη προς αυτούς, ο πατήρ μου εργάζεται ως τώρα και εγώ εργάζομαι.
1: But Jesus answered them, my Father worketh hitherto, and I work.
0: Ήταν Σάββατο.
1: It was Saturday. And the Lord was speaking God's word. And the Lord said, my Father works until now. The day of rest hasn't come yet, and I am working. Where did the Lord work? Where did he work? He was working in his garden. The Lord commanded Adam to work. And Jesus knew very well this commandment of God. He read about it. And in the same way, the Lord was working in the garden of his Father. In the garden of his Father, he was working and he was keeping the garden. He was keeping those who were trees, who were the plantation of the Lord. Because you see, things that are types symbolize spiritual things. Things which are temporal reflect eternal things. And the Lord when so to choose and to understand what it means to work in His garden, in His will. He says, My Father worketh hitherto. What work is the Father doing? He created everything and now He's resting. Is the Lord still planting trees? Is the Lord maybe planting trees and He wants somebody to water these trees? What the Lord sees in all this creation, He saw this through the prism of the Garden of Eden. He says, My Father is the vine keeper. He could see the vine, and we are the branches. We are the branches of the vine. How did Jesus see the church? It says in a parable that the sower went to sow the seed. What did he sow? He sowed so the trees might grow. Some seed fell on good ground, and that tree grew and flourished. It spread its roots deep in the ground. It reached the waters in the ground, and it bore fruit 100-fold. Is there a chance that you have such a tree in your garden and you don't love this tree? I have a weakness for lemon trees. I went to my friend's house. He had so many lemons on his lemon tree. And I brought home 2 bags of lemons to my wife. And she said, What will you do with these? You see a tree so abundant with fruit. The fruit was falling to the ground. I go to my brother's and he has a fruit tree and it's so full and that the fruit is falling on the ground. In my house we had a mandarin tree. It had so many narches. So you're happy when you have such a tree. In John 9, verse 4, I must work the works of Him that's in me while it is day. The night cometh when no man can work. It is day. I have to work. We have our professions and our work. We get paid our wages. And this is by the grace of the Lord that we are able to work. He gives us our health and strength, and we are able to bring food to our house, and this is through His grace and mercy. The Lord shows His love for us in this way. A young woman, 17 years old, was run over by 3 people in the street. 3 cars ran over her. Luckily, she is safe. 60 cars went by until 1 stopped to help her. This is the world that we live in. And this is the world that we are called to evangelize.
2: Church of Christians of Grace. Short break.

0: Church of Christians of Greece. The rest of the sermon.
1: In Isaiah, it is about Jesus Christ, Isaiah 53:1. Who have believed our report? And to whom is the arm of the Lord revealed? It's difficult for a man to open his heart to God's word and to hear the message. Isaiah, a prophet, is speaking. He was one of the greatest prophets of the Lord, and he says, who hath believed our report? For he shall grow up before as a tender plant, and as a root out of the ground. He hath no form nor comeliness, and when we shall see him, there is no beauty that we should desire. These are the verses that gave as I was reading the book of Isaiah. It was one of the first books that I read in the New Testament. He shall grow up as a tender shoot from dry land. Look how the Garden of Eden became. Isaiah wanted to help this field. Jeremiah, prophets, other prophets he killed, he told them, others he persecuted. Why? Because the report wasn't what we liked. We wanted to hear beautiful words. We didn't want to hear about purification. And Jerusalem became a dry land. Eden became a dry land. The land of Canaan, the promised land, became dry. And he says that he grew up as a tender shoot from dry land. When God sees this, what does he think?
2: Amen.
1: God foreknew us and he destined us before the creation of the world. So when you see this, imagine you have a garden, nothing grows, and suddenly you see the shoot growing. Then you have, there is hope. He has no form. He had no beauty that we should desire him. He's despised and rejected of men, a man of sorrows and acquainted with grief. In verse 2, he did please the Lord. It pleased the Lord to bruise him, he hath put him to grief. When thou shalt make his soul an offering for sin, he shall see his seed. He shall prolong his days, and the pleasure of the Lord shall prosper in his hand. He shall see of the travail of his soul. Jesus became a tree with fruit while he was persecuted and rejected. When a person goes through this, it's difficult to keep themselves pure. The devil tempted him and said, do you see all the kingdoms of the earth? They are yours. They are yours. When the Lord saw the kingdoms of the earth, what did he see? What did he see? He saw everything. Everything that you can imagine. Everything. It's difficult for a woman to come to you who is a harlot, to come and wash your feet with the tears and dry it with her hair. He didn't love his soul even to death. So that in order for the Lord to become a high priest, to be able to understand you, Jesus became a high priest who was able to understand us when we go through difficulties. And he says, when he was afflicted and when he went through dry land, and he came up as a tender shoot, then he would give him the travail of his soul. The Greek says, the fruit of his soul. We are the fruit of his soul. We might be going through difficult times, and God wants us to purify ourselves. Modern Christians have modern theories. They say Jesus went on the cross and took our sins and it's finished. If we want, we can sin. Then why did the Lord give you new birth? What does the new birth mean? What does Paul say? God wants us to identify ourselves with Him so that we will become fruitful trees and shall be satisfied by His knowledge. Shall my righteous servant justify many? In Isaiah 11:1, and there shall come forth a rod out of the stem of Jesse, and a branch shall grow out of his roots. There will be a branch which will be fruitful, because the Lord wants to build his Eden again, and the Spirit of the Lord shall rest upon him, on this branch. And he will make this branch fruitful. The spirit of wisdom and understanding, the spirit of counsel and might, the spirit of knowledge and the fear of the Lord, and shall make him of quick understanding in the fear of the Lord, and he shall not judge after the sight of his eyes, neither reprove after the hearing of his ears, but with righteousness shall he judge the poor and reprove with equity for the meek of the earth. And he shall smite the earth with the rod of his mouth, and with the breath of his lips shall he slay the wicked. How does the Lord see his church today? What the Lord was reading in God's word, in the book of Genesis, the world might be a paradise, it might be his Eden. The Lord planted trees. God loves all people. Everybody is his plantation. Everybody is his child. Whether they're Muslims or something else, the Lord will save Muslims. He has his way of saving. Paradise is something different from Eden. Adam is in paradise to do what? To work. Do the people of the world allow Adam to work? The last Adam? No. They don't allow him to work in their souls. They don't allow him to work in their hearts. And what happens many times, this happens in the church. We don't allow the Lord to work inside our hearts. to come and prune us and water us, and to give us the necessary elements with His word. The Lord sees His church as a fruitful church. In Song of Solomon 4:12, a garden enclosed is my sister, my spouse. The Lord sees the church as His bride. There's a relationship there.

0: Beware, I would tell my son-in-law. When Maria, my daughter, was getting married, and during the wedding day, in the corridor, I told that we stopped in the middle of the corridor, which symbolizes mid-heaven, and that's where I gave it over to my son-in-law, Samuel. And I told Samuel, look at her, how she's smiling. Beware to you if she stops smiling. God loves his people. And Jesus Christ had perceived this. And we must perceive the same thing because we have the same spirit as God. We must find his bride in the world. We have to find Peter and Paul. We have to find Peter and John. They were fishermen. They were working in their daily lives. And they were fishing. Don't look inside offices. God will call governors and people in high places. The Lord's bride is everywhere. And the Lord was reading this in Song of Solomon. A garden encloses my sister, my spouse, a spring shuts up, a fountain sealed. No matter how much water the Lord waters us with, we retain this water. But it says when the Holy Spirit comes, you will become a wellspring of water. This water will begin to spring out. If the Lord has given this water just to speak in tongues, amen, yes, we did. But the Lord gave us the Holy Spirit to know what to speak when we stand before people. He says, when you stand before kings, your spirit will remind you what to say. When you stand before a king, don't get a panic attack and you don't know what you're talking about. Allow the Lord to speak through the spring of living waters that you have inside you. Paul stand before Festo and he said to Paul, you almost convinced me to become a Christian.
1: Amen.
0: A garden enclosed is my sister. Do you know what it means to have a garden and this is closed up? There is a spring inside the heat wave and this spring is shut up. Open the spring. The plants are an orchard of pomegranates with pleasant fruits. Campfire with spikenard, and saffron, calamus, and cinnamon, with all the cheese of frankincense, myrrh, and aloes, with all the chief spices, a fountain of gardens, a well of living waters, and streams of Lebanon. How does the Lord see us? How does the Lord see us? Why does he work? The Lord says, awake, O north wind, and come thou south, blow upon my garden. The Lord wants the wind of his spirit to come and blow in our gardens. Let the spices thereof may flow out. Let my beloved come into his garden, eat his pleasant fruits. Somebody had preached about feeding the Lord. What does the Lord eat? What do we feed the Lord? We feed him with our fruits. You have a garden. You plant the garden and you wait until you eat your tomatoes. You put fertilizer. You try not to use

0: pesticides, you want an organic tomato. I'm interested how big it will be, but you know that it's an organic tomato. It's good. If our fruit is from the tree of the knowledge of good and evil, will the Lord eat this fruit? What's the fruit of the flesh? Fornication, adultery, drunkenness, dissension, division. So I can be a Christian and I partake of the tree of the knowledge of good and evil, so I can understand what tree I am. Everybody knows what fruit they produce. I know what I am on the inside. I know what I feel on the inside. If I have these things on the inside, I have to change them. Because the Lord is coming and He's waiting. And He was waiting from the fig tree, which was a prophetic action, while it wasn't a time for the fig tree to blossom. The Lord wanted to eat figs, but it wasn't its time. This was a prophetic action. The Lord is not interested if it's time to blossom or not. The Lord plants us, and He's waiting for us to bear good fruit. And He comes to see if we have this good fruit. So I know that the Lord will come at some point to eat from our fruit. He wants to nourish people with my fruit. What fruit do I have to give? Is my life a pleasing incense for the Lord? Is it an incense of worship and adoration? The Lord put trees in the Garden of Eden which were fruitful in Song of Solomon 5:1. I came into my garden, my sister, my spouse. Where did the Lord go? He went to His Eden. Where is the Lord? In His Eden. He's the final Adam. That's where He works. My sister, my spouse, I've gathered my moon with my spice. I have eaten my honeycomb with my honey. I have drunk my wine with my milk. And then it says, eat. Oh, friends, drink. Yes, drink abundantly. Oh, beloved. Not only do you feed the Lord, but we feed other people. It says, come, friends. The Lord has prepared a table. He says, come. If we want people to come inside the church, we must also have food to give them. We must have food to give them. And fruit that has come from the working of the lost Adam inside us. We have allowed him to work on our tree. Matthew 3:10. And now also the axe is laid unto the root of the trees. Therefore every tree which bringeth not forth good fruit is hewn down and cast into the fire. The Lord is not speaking about people in the world, otherwise He would have cut down every tree. Every tree which bringeth not forth good fruit is hewn down and cast into the fire. What the Lord is doing in His Eden, there will not be any tree of the knowledge of good and evil in the Garden of Eden. Can we understand this spiritually? In the Lord's paradise, there won't be the tree of the knowledge of good and evil anymore. The Lord is taking care of His God, His church. He comes and He sees a tree that doesn't bear good fruit. What does the Lord do? These are not my words. I'm also afraid of these words. The beginning of wisdom is the fear of the Lord. The Lord doesn't change. He's the same yesterday, today, and forever. He has erased our past. He has removed our curses and our sins. He has nailed them on the cross. He forgot about them. And He has called you to a new life. Barabbas was supposed to die in the place of Jesus. But the Jews chose Jesus. They let Barabbas go free. For Barabbas, that day it was a new beginning. It was a new beginning for Barabbas. It was like that woman whom the Lord saved from being stoned. He told her, "Don't sin again." So the Lord gives us opportunities. In Isaiah 61:3, it says, "To appoint unto them that mourn in Zion, to give unto them beauty for ashes, the oil of joy for mourning, the garments of praise for the spirit of heaviness, that they might be called trees of righteousness, the planting of the Lord, that He might be glorified." There are people who are mourning in Zion. It says, "Blessed are the ones that mourn." Why do they mourn? Is it because they don't have anything else to do? Why did Jeremiah mourn? Why did Daniel mourn? Why did Paul mourn? Why did Peter mourn? To give unto them beauty for ashes, the oil of joy for mourning. The Lord says, "Leave the ashes behind. I will dress you with the garments of praise, with the spirit of heaviness, and the oil of joy for mourning, that they might be called trees of righteousness, the planting of the Lord." So where is the Lord's planting? It's in Eden. It's in the place which has been set apart. This tree has been planted by the Lord, and it doesn't wither. In Psalm 1 it says, "Blessed is the man that walketh not in the counsel of the ungodly, nor standeth in the way of sinners, nor sitteth in the seat of the scornful. But his delight is in the law of the Lord, and his law doth he meditate day and night." And he shall be like a tree planted by the rivers of water. So how does God compare this tree? Like a tree. He is planted by the rivers of water that bringeth forth his fruit in his season. His leaf also shall not wither. And whatsoever he doeth shall prosper. It says the exact same thing in Jeremiah. Jeremiah 17, verse 17. It's verse 7, blessed is the man that trusteth in the Lord, and whose hope the Lord is. For he shall be as a tree planted by the waters, and it spreadeth out its roots by the river. Why does it spread its roots? The Lord is asking you to spread your roots. If your roots are short, as soon as the heat comes, you will fall down. It says in the parable that the seed fell on rocky ground. If you want the plant to grow quickly, you see a short tree, but the roots is spreading its roots under the ground, and as soon as it finds water, it begins to rise. The Lord says to spread our roots in His Word, and whatever happens, what will happen to this tree? It will be fruitful. It says and he shall not be careful in the year of drought, neither shall cease from yielding fruit. It shall not be careful in the year of drought, neither shall cease from yielding fruit. As soon as we see a drought, what do we say? We begin to complain about how expensive food is getting. In Matthew 7:17, every good tree bears good fruit. Are we good trees? Galatians 5:22. The fruit of the Spirit. The Lord is working the fruit of the Spirit. The Lord is working. My Father is working and I am working in order to bring inside you and me fruit. Not bad fruit, but good fruit. But the fruit of the Spirit is love, joy, peace, long-suffering, gentleness, goodness, and faith. This is the fruit of the trees in the Garden of Eden. It's joy, it says. Rejoice in the Lord always, peace. When there are difficulties, long-suffering, gentleness, goodness, faith, meekness, temperance. Against such there is no law. If you do all these things, you are the law. That's why it says, against such there is no law. And they that are Christ have crucified the flesh with the affections and lusts. What does it mean that we are Christ? We are His plantation. The Lord had the 12 disciples and He took care of them. He had planted them. He didn't lose anyone except the son of perdition. And He watered His disciples and Peter as a clever plant spread His roots in the waters. When the drought came, and the Lord said, if you don't eat my flesh and drink my blood, you will not partake in me. And many Christians are offended by this. They say, will we eat his flesh and drink his blood? Are we cannibals? And many of the disciples left. And I could have done the same. I could have left. What is he speaking about? I'm trying to be honest with myself. The Lord is testing the trees. Are they fruitful? Peter had long roots. Where were his roots? His roots were in the Word. Where will I go, Lord? Where will I go, Lord? There's a drought outside. Your words, which he couldn't understand. Your words are words of eternal life, even if I don't understand them. Do we have this attitude towards the Lord? And we say, yes, I don't understand what you are saying, but your words are words of eternal life. The Lord looked at Peter and he was happy. And the Lord pruned Peter. And then he pruned him again. When Peter said, Lord, I will be with you until death. And the Lord told him, before the rooster crows, you will deny me three times. The Lord was pruning Peter so that Peter might bring more fruit. Peter, do you love me? Yes. Peter, do you love me? Yes. Lord, you know my heart. You know my heart. In the difficult situations, my roots were in your word. I remained. Pasture my sheep. Peter was a fisherman and he became a tree that was fruitful. And these trees don't stop in Eden, they go in the Lord's presence. The Lord has made you a fruitful tree so that you will be a tree in eternity. In Revelation 22, verse 2. In the midst of the streets of it, and on either side of the river, was there the tree of life. There is no tree of the knowledge of good and evil anymore in the Upper Jerusalem, in the New Eden. There isn't a tree of the knowledge of good and evil anymore, but only the tree of life. It's speaking about... It was the tree of life. These trees look like Jesus. They were fruitful trees. And it says, which bore 12 manner of fruits. And yielded her fruit every month. And the leaves of the tree were for the healing of the nations. What we cannot comprehend, but we have to receive by faith, is what will be happening in eternity. It says that this tree will bear fruit every month. It will be fruitful. It won't be spring, summer, autumn. This tree will be fruitful all year round. And it bore 12 manner of fruits, and 12 is a number of the kingdom of God. And the leaves will be for the healing of the nations, which are our works, which bring healing to people. It's not like the works that Adam and Eve girded themselves, those leaves. The leaves of this tree will be for healing. Everything written in God's Word. When you boil the leaves and you boil herbs, it's for healing. so there is healing from our leaves. Let's allow the Lord to come to His garden, His church. So the Lord wants this church. And I'm not speaking about us, His church globally. He wants to come and dig His church, water His church, and prune His church. Let's allow Him to come inside us. He doesn't come for a bad purpose, but He comes for our good. He wants to make us fruitful trees.
1: Church of Christians of Grace.

0: Είμαστε στη Γέννηση, στο δύο κεφάλαιο του εδάφιο και λέει και εφύτευσε ο Κύριος εκτός παράδεισου και δεν καταναγκάς και έθεσε τον άνθρωπο τον οποίον έπλασε.
1: And he put the man which he created inside the garden. And God created everything. He commanded the plants. Created the animals. He commanded the firmament, the stars. He wanted to do something special for man. He see how precious man is for God. What the Lord thinks about us is that we have to become in His likeness and image. So therefore, in all this creation, we are something special for the Lord. And we see how the Lord, how He works for man in a separate way.
0: Με αυτή την ορολογία θα λέγαμε. 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
1: extra work
0: which God
1: did. It's as if God was a farmer and he was planting. He wanted to show that he didn't just say it, he didn't just speak. God did this with all his heart. He set apart certain trees and he planted them there. The trees were not set there randomly. And out of the ground made the Lord God to grow every tree that is pleasant to the sight and good for food. It shows us that in paradise, in this place which God set man, there were trees which almost all of them were fruitful. God created all kinds of trees. But we see God planted trees that thrived, they were fruitful. Trees that were pleasant to the sight and good for food. Today we have an abundance of fruit, abundance of seeds and nuts. All kinds of fruits that you can imagine, every kind of fruit that you have tasted or you have tasted, and every kind of nuts and seeds. And as I have said before, if you don't like something, there is such a variety that you will find something that will suit your taste. And God created all of this out of love for man. And the tree of knowledge of good and evil and the tree of life He planted in the midst of the garden. So the tree of knowledge of good and evil was there. It was a plantation of the Lord. And the fruit looked pleasing to the sight. It wasn't ugly. And God put man in Eden to work the ground and to protect it. God made man to do two things in Eden. As I've said before, man had everything. Today we worry because we lack things. But man in Eden had everything. He didn't have any taxes to pay or any bills to pay. He wasn't anxious about anything. He didn't know the word anxious. He didn't have the feeling of anxiety. And God set man in the garden, to work and to keep the garden. To keep it from what? To work on what? You see, the Lord wants man to work as he works and to keep things and protect as he protects. Would we be happy today if God had us in his Garden of Eden, in that natural garden which he created in the beginning? We would have everything in abundance. Neither hot nor cold, perfect weather, perfect temperature, no air condition. A completely different life. You wouldn't have to think about what to eat. If you were put on weight, or if you lose weight, nothing. Everything was created perfect by God. And God said, Adam, I put you in the garden to work the ground, to till the ground, and to keep the garden. Was God righteous? And the Lord says in verse 16, the Lord is speaking to every Adam, everybody who is made of dust. And the Lord God commanded the man, saying, of every tree of the garden thou mayest freely eat. There is no limitation. You want apricots, whatever fruit you want. You want apples, everything is yours. I made everything for you. But of the tree of the knowledge of good and evil thou shalt not eat of it, for in the day that thou eatest thereof thou shalt surely die. What did the Lord tell him? There was a little tree. Don't touch that tree. He said, don't eat from that tree. Because on the day that you eat, in that day, thou shalt surely die. Was there something difficult and burdensome that the Lord told Adam and Eve? The apple is one of the best fruit. It's very healthy. And God doesn't describe what fruit it was, whether it was a pear or an apple. It doesn't have to do with us. The Lord wants us to freely eat from them. But he doesn't want us to eat from the tree of the knowledge of good and evil. Because man shall surely die. It's as if you tell your child, you know what? It's as if I tell my child, you can eat this, you can eat that, you can eat that, but that which is in the middle, you mustn't eat. What will my granddaughter Lydia do as soon as I turn my back? She will probably eat the one that's forbidden. That was the way that I used to make my children eat something that they didn't like. This is the way that I used through God's word. I insisted, saying, eat this. But I tell them, don't eat this. This is for me. It's mine. I've told you the story with Michali. I was cooking soya into mincemeat, but he said, I don't like it. And I said, but I will feed you. One day, I was cooking, and he says, what are you doing? And I said, chicken sauce. And he didn't pay any attention. He was looking at me, and I said, Michali, I will eat if anything remains, then you will eat. This is for me. The sauce is for me. There was some left behind, and I said, if you want, you can eat. And he put in his spaghetti and he ate. And then he was eating and says, you tricked me. Brethren, the devil knows. The devil comes with beautiful arguments. He comes with doubt, with he brings you doubt about what God said. And the serpent was more subtle than any beast of the field which the Lord God had made. And he said unto the woman, yeah, hath God said, you shall not eat of every tree of the garden? And the woman said unto the serpent, we may eat of the fruits of the trees of the garden. He comes and he puts doubt in you. He put you in Eden. He gave you everything. He gave us everything to taste it and to enjoy it. And he doesn't allow you to enjoy something which he has given us for our pleasure. No, the Lord has given me everything. I am able to enjoy everything. God has given us everything to enjoy. Pastor Damien is speaking about the history of the church in the monasteries. They were forbidden to eat certain foods. The things. And these are doctrines of demons, because God has created food for us to enjoy. If you look at the Eastern religions, they don't eat meat or honey or milk. Everything which God says in His Word were created for our pleasure. In the Promised Land, in the land that flows with milk and honey. And they say in these Eastern religions not to drink milk and eat honey. The Lord led me in a land which flows with milk and honey, and I will not taste of it. The Lord has given us everything for our pleasure. He has given it to us. But He tells us, look, don't entangle yourself with the knowledge of good and evil, because you shall die. You will come face to face with the law. From the moment that you know what is good and evil, you have to face the law. And because you are not able to keep the law, thou shalt surely die. And the woman saw that the tree was good, and it was pleasing to the eyes. Since they were in Eden, the fruit was pleasing to the eyes. It looked like the other fruit. It was similar to the other fruit. And while she was trying not even to look at it, she was looking away. Suddenly, the devil turned her eyes towards that forbidden fruit. And she saw that this fruit was good and tasty. It was desired to make one wise. And she took of the fruit thereof, and did eat, and gave also unto her husband with her, and he did eat. And the eyes of them both were opened, and they knew that they were naked, and they sewed fig leaves together, and made themselves aprons. You see that this story is being repeated. It didn't happen then, and then it didn't happen again, because man continues to exist and he lives, and God continually gives him the opportunity. These were written as examples for us so that we don't fall in the same mistake. did this happen with the people of Israel? God brought them out of Egypt. How did he name the place that we call today Israel?
0: He
1: called it the Promised Land.
0: The
1: Promised Land, which I have promised you, they would come out of slavery in Egypt, and they would come into a land which was a promise for them. What made an impression on the Israelites when Moses sent them to spy the land? What was it? What impressed them? The fruit of the land was abundant. The Lord led them to a fruitful land. It wasn't the Israel that we know today. They put grapes, and they had to carry them. Two people had to carry. Two people had to carry a bunch of grapes. So what kind of a vine is this that can make such big grapes? God's word says they brought pomegranates and figs. Obviously these pomegranates were very special. There were figs and a lot of fruit, but what was the problem? In Numbers 13, verse 25, and they returned from searching of the land after 40 days. And they went and came to Moses and to Aaron and to all the congregation of the children of Israel and to the wilderness of Paran to Kadesh, and brought back word unto them and unto all the congregation, and showed them the fruit of the land. And they told him and said, we came into the land whither thou sentest us, and surely it floweth with milk and honey, and this is the fruit of it. Nevertheless, the people be strong that dwell in the land, and the cities are walled and very great. And moreover, we saw the children of Anak there. The Amalekites dwell in the land of the south, and the Hittites, and the Jebusites, and the Amorites dwell in the mountains, and the Canaanites dwell in the sea, and by the coast of Jordan. So there was a problem that in this promised land, there were many enemies. Did God know this? Yes, he did. But he said, I give you this land. Let's see, is our country, Greece, our promised land? Is the place that we live, Chania, our promised land? But the people are full of unclean spirits. He speaks to them about Christ, and they say different things. He speaks to them about Christ, about the sacrifice of Jesus Christ that God brought them on the cross, that he paid with his precious blood, and they're continually thinking about other things. We have to deal with spirits, not people. We have to deal with people who might be righteous. They love the Lord in their own way, which might be wrong, but this way has to change. The eyes of the blind have to open. The ears of the deaf have to open. We have to come against spirits which oppress people because the fruit is good. The harvest is great. There is a lot of good fruit. There is a lot of people that will believe. And we have to see our promised land with these eyes, what the Lord has promised us. I thank the Lord that he is spreading his work in a wonderful way. The Lord doesn't want our vision to stop. As I told you, the Lord has a wonderful way. When we see dark, we see that there's a lot of oppression on people. But is anybody able to stop the Lord? No weapon formed against the Lord, against His church, shall prosper. Nobody can stop the Lord. Nobody. When the Lord was reading about these things, he read about Genesis in a special way that the Lord sees man, what the Israelites did and they didn't succeed in conquering the promised land. How did the Lord see these things? Jesus had a sharp mind. He had a great perception on God's word. And God wants us to pray so that we will be able to understand God's word. Let's not go to the tree of knowledge of good and evil and decide what we think is right or wrong and think that our brains are able to understand everything. And then we don't go to the tree of life. So how did the Lord see these things in Matthew in chapter 1:21? And she shall bring forth a son, and thou shalt call his name Jesus, for he shall save his people from their sins. She will name her son Jesus, which means that Yahweh is the Savior. She will name Jesus, and he shall save his people from their sins. Jesus, according to the Apostle Paul, is the last Adam. Jesus perceived that he is the last Adam. The final effort of the Lord to save man, he shall save his people from their sins. We need the Lord. But let's see how the Lord thought. In John chapter 5, verse
0: 17.
1: But Jesus answered them, My Father worketh hitherto, and I work. It was Saturday. And the Lord was speaking God's word. And the Lord said, My Father works until now. The day of rest hasn't come yet, and I am working. Where did the Lord work? Where did he work? He was working in his garden. The Lord commanded Adam to work. And Jesus knew very well this commandment of God. He read about it. And in the same way, the Lord was working in the garden of his Father. In the garden of his Father, he was working and he was keeping the garden. He was keeping those who were trees, who were the plantation of the Lord. Because you see, things that are types symbolize spiritual things. Things which are temporal reflect eternal things. And the Lord wants us to choose and to understand what it means to work in His garden, in His womb. He says, "My Father worketh hitherto." What work is the Father doing? He created everything and now He's resting. Is the Lord still planting trees? Is the Lord maybe planting trees and He wants somebody to water these trees? What the Lord sees in all this creation, He saw this through the prism of the Garden of Eden. He says, "My Father is the vine keeper." He could see the vine, and we are the branches. We are the branches of the vine. How did Jesus see the church? It says in a parable that the sower went to sow the seed. What did he sow? He sowed so the trees might grow. Some seed fell on good ground, and that tree grew and flourished. It spread its roots deep in the ground. It reached the waters in the ground, and it bore fruit 100-fold. Is there a chance that you have such a tree in your garden and you don't love this tree? I had a week in this for lemon trees. I went to my friend's house. He had so many lemons on his lemon tree. And I brought home 2 bags of lemons to my wife. And she said, "What will you do with these?" You see a tree so abundant with fruit. The fruit was falling to the ground. I go to my brother's and he has a fruit tree. And it's so full and that the fruit is falling on the ground. In my house we had a mandarin tree. It had so many narches. So you're happy when you have such a tree. In John 9, verse 4, "I must work the works of Him that's in me while it is day. The night cometh when no man can work." It is day. I have to work. We have our professions and our work. We get paid our wages. And this is by the grace of the Lord that we are able to work. He gives us our health and strength, and we are able to bring food to our house, and this is through His grace and mercy. The Lord shows His love for us in this way. A young woman, 17 years old, was run over by 3 people in the street. 3 cars ran over her. Luckily, she is safe. 60 cars went by until 1 stopped to help her. This is the world that we live in. And this is the world that we are called to evangelize.
2: Church of Christians of Grace. Short break.

0: Church of Christians of Greece. The rest of the sermon.
1: In Isaiah, it is about Jesus Christ, Isaiah 53:1. Who have believed our report? And to whom is the arm of the Lord revealed? It's difficult for a man to open his heart to God's word and to hear the message. Isaiah, a prophet, is speaking. He was one of the greatest prophets of the Lord, and he says, who hath believed our report? For he shall grow up before as a tender plant, and as a root out of the ground. He hath no form nor comeliness, and when we shall see him, there is no beauty that we should desire. These are the verses that gave as I was reading the book of Isaiah. It was one of the first books that I read in the New Testament. He shall grow up as a tender shoot from dry land. Look how the Garden of Eden became. Isaiah wanted to help this field. Jeremiah, prophets, other prophets he killed, he told them, others he persecuted. Why? Because the report wasn't what we liked. We wanted to hear beautiful words. We didn't want to hear about purification. And Jerusalem became a dry land. Eden became a dry land. The land of Canaan, the promised land, became dry. And he says that he grew up as a tender shoot from dry land. When God sees this, what does he think?
2: Amen.
1: God foreknew us and he destined us before the creation of the world. So when you see this, imagine you have a garden, nothing grows, and suddenly you see this shoot growing. Then you have, there is hope. He has no form. He had no beauty that we should desire him. He's despised and rejected of men, a man of sorrows, and acquainted with grief. In verse
2: 10,
1: did it please the Lord? It pleased the Lord to bruise him, he hath put him to grief. When thou shalt make his soul an offering for sin, he shall see his seed. He shall prolong his days, and the pleasure of the Lord shall prosper in his hand. He shall see of the travail of his soul. Jesus became a tree with fruit while he was persecuted and rejected. When a person goes through this, it's difficult to keep themselves pure. The devil tempted him and said, "Do you see all the kingdoms of the earth? They are yours. They are yours." When the Lord saw the kingdoms of the earth, what did he see? What did he see? He saw everything. Everything that you can imagine. Everything. It's difficult for a woman to come to you who is a harlot to come and wash your feet with her tears and dry it with her hair. He didn't love his soul even to death. So that in order for the Lord to become a high priest, to be able to understand you, Jesus became a high priest who was able to understand us when we go through difficulties. And he says, when he was afflicted and when he went through dry land, and he came up as a tender shoot, then he would give him the travail of his soul. The Greek says, the fruit of his soul. We are the fruit of his soul. We might be going through difficult times, and God wants us to purify ourselves. Modern Christians have modern theories. They say Jesus went on the cross and took our sins and it's finished. If we want, we can sin. Then why did the Lord give you new birth? What does the new birth mean? What does Paul say? God wants us to identify ourselves with Him so that we will become fruitful trees and shall be satisfied by His knowledge. Shall my righteous servant justify many? In Isaiah 11:1, and there shall come forth a rod out of the stem of Jesse, and a branch shall grow out of his roots. There will be a branch which will be fruitful, because the Lord wants to build his Eden again, and the Spirit of the Lord shall rest upon him, on this branch. And he will make this branch fruitful. The spirit of wisdom and understanding, the spirit of counsel and might, the spirit of knowledge and the fear of the Lord, and shall make him of quick understanding in the fear of the Lord, and he shall not judge after the sight of his eyes, neither reprove after the hearing of his ears, but with righteousness shall he judge the poor and reprove with equity for the meek of the earth. And he shall smite the earth with the rod of his mouth, and with the breath of his lips shall he slay the wicked. How does the Lord see his church today? What the Lord was reading in God's word in the book of Genesis, the world might be a paradise, it might be his Eden. The Lord planted trees. God loves all people. Everybody is his plantation. Everybody is his child. Whether they're Muslims or something else, the Lord will save Muslims. He has his way of saving. Paradise is something different from Eden. Adam is in paradise to do what? To work. Do the people of the world allow Adam to work? The last Adam? No.

0: misery.
1: Είναι ο πατέρας.
0: It's Θεός. His father, what should I tell him? Beware, I would tell my son-in-law. When Maria, my daughter, was getting married,

0: που είμαι χριστιανός και να μετέχω από το δέντρο.
1: So I can be a Christian and I partake of the tree of the knowledge of good and evil, so I can understand what tree I am. Everybody knows what fruit they produce. I know what I am on the inside. I know what I feel on the inside. If I have these things on the inside, I have to change them. Because the Lord is coming and He is waiting. And He was waiting from the fig tree, which was a prophetic action, while it wasn't the time for the fig tree to blossom. The Lord wanted to eat figs, but it wasn't its time. This was a prophetic action. The Lord is not interested if it's time to blossom or not. The Lord plants us, and He's waiting for us to bear good fruit. And He comes to see if we have this good fruit. So I know that the Lord will come at some point to eat from my fruit. He wants to nourish people with my fruit. What fruit do I have to give? Is my life a pleasing incense for the Lord? Is it an incense of worship and adoration? The Lord put trees in the Garden of Eden which were fruitful in Song of Solomon 5:1. I came into my garden, my sister, my spouse. Where did the Lord go? He went to His Eden. Where is the Lord? In His Eden. He's the final Adam. That's where He works. My sister, my spouse, I have gathered my moon with my spice. I have eaten my honeycomb with my honey. I have drunk my wine with my milk. And then it says, eat. Oh, friends, drink. Yes, drink abundantly. Oh, beloved. Not only do you feed the Lord, but we feed other people. It says, come, friends. The Lord has prepared a table. He says, come. If we want people to come inside the church, we must also have food to give them. We must have food to give them. And fruit that has come from the working of the lost Adam inside us. We have allowed him to work on our tree. Matthew 3:10. And now also the axe is laid unto the root of the trees. Therefore every tree which bringeth not forth good fruit is hewn down and cast into the fire. The Lord is not speaking about people in the world, otherwise He would have cut down every tree. Every tree which bringeth not forth good fruit is hewn down and cast into the fire. What the Lord is doing in His Eden, there will not be any tree of the knowledge of good and evil in the Garden of Eden. Can we understand this spiritually? In the Lord's paradise, there wouldn't be the tree of the knowledge of good and evil anymore. The Lord is taking care of His garden, His church. He comes and He sees a tree that doesn't bear good fruit. What does the Lord do? These are not my words. I'm also afraid of these words. The beginning of wisdom is the fear of the Lord. The Lord doesn't change. He's the same yesterday, today, and forever. He has erased.

0: Christ, our past, he has removed our curses and our sins. He has nailed them on the cross. He forgot about them. And he has called you to a new life. Barabbas was supposed to die in the place of Jesus. But the Jews chose Jesus. They let Barabbas go free. For Barabbas that day, it was a new beginning. It was a new beginning for Barabbas. It was like that woman whom the Lord saved from being stoned. He told her, don't sin again. So the Lord gives us opportunities. In Isaiah 61:3, it says, to appoint unto them that mourn in Zion, to give unto them beauty for ashes, the oil of joy for mourning, the garments of praise for the spirit of heaviness, that they might be called trees of righteousness, the planting of the Lord, that he might be glorified. There are people who are mourning in Zion. It says, blessed are the ones that mourn. Why do they mourn? Is it because they don't have anything else to do? Why did Jeremiah mourn? Why did Daniel mourn? Why did Paul mourn? Why did Peter mourn? To give unto them beauty for ashes, the oil of joy for mourning. The Lord says, leave the ashes behind. I will dress you with the garments of praise, with the spirit of heaviness, and the oil of joy for mourning, that they might be called trees of righteousness, the planting of the Lord. So where is the Lord's planting? It's in Eden. It's in the place which has been set apart. This tree has been planted by the Lord, and it doesn't wither. In Psalm 1, it says, blessed is the man that walketh not in the counsel of the ungodly, nor standeth in the way of sinners, nor sitteth in the seat of the scornful. But his delight is in the law of the Lord, and his law doth he meditate day and night. And he shall be like a tree planted by the rivers of water. So how does God compare this tree? Like a tree. He is planted by the rivers of water that bringeth forth his fruit in his season. His leaf also shall not wither. And whatsoever he doeth shall prosper. It says the exact same thing in Jeremiah. Jeremiah 17, verse 17. It's verse 7. Blessed is the man that trusteth in the Lord, and whose hope the Lord is. For he shall be as a tree planted by the waters, and it spreadeth out its roots by the river. Why does it spread its roots? The Lord is asking you to spread your roots. If your roots are short, as soon as the heat comes, you will fall down. It says in the parable that the seed fell on rocky ground. If you want the plant to grow quickly, you see a short tree, but the roots is spreading its roots under the ground, and as soon as it finds water, it begins to rise. The Lord says to spread our roots in His Word, and whatever happens, what will happen to this tree? It will be fruitful. It says and it shall not be careful in the year of drought, neither shall cease from yielding fruit. It shall not be careful in the year of drought, neither shall cease from yielding fruit. As soon as we see a drought, what do we say? We begin to complain about how expensive food is getting. In Matthew 7:17, every good tree bears good fruit. Are we good trees? Galatians 5:22. The fruit of the Spirit. The Lord is working with the fruit of the Spirit. The Lord is working. My Father is working and I am working in order to bring inside you and me fruit. Not bad fruit, but good fruit. But the fruit of the Spirit is love, joy, peace, long-suffering, gentleness, goodness, and faith. This is the fruit of the trees in the Garden of Eden. It's joy, it says. Rejoice in the Lord always. Peace. When there are difficulties, long-suffering, gentleness, goodness, faith, meekness, temperance. Against such there is no law. If you do all these things, you are the law. That's why it says, against such there is no law. And they that are Christ have crucified the flesh with the affections and lusts. What does it mean that we are Christ? We are His plantation. The Lord had the 12 disciples and He took care of them. He had planted them. He didn't lose anyone except the son of perdition. And He watered His disciples and Peter as a clever plant spread His roots in the waters. When the drought came, and the Lord said, if you don't eat my flesh and drink my blood, you will not partake in me. And many Christians are offended by this. They say, will we eat his flesh and drink his blood? Are we cannibals? And many of the disciples left. And I could have done the same. I could have left. What is he speaking about? I'm trying to be honest with myself. The Lord is testing the trees. Are they fruitful? Peter had long roots. Where were his roots? His roots were in the Word. Where will I go, Lord? Where will I go, Lord? There's a drought outside. your words, which he couldn't understand. Your words are words of eternal life, even if I don't understand them. Do we have this attitude towards the Lord? And we say, yes, I don't understand what you are saying, but your words are words of eternal life. The Lord looked at Peter and he was happy. And the Lord pruned Peter. And then he pruned him again. When Peter said, Lord, I will be with you until death. And the Lord told him, before the rooster crows, you will deny me three times. The Lord was pruning Peter so that Peter might bring more fruit. Peter, do you love me? Yes. Peter, do you love me? Yes. Lord, you know my heart. You know my heart. In the difficult situations, my roots were in your word. I remained. Pasture my sheep. Peter was a fisherman and he became a tree that was fruitful. And these trees don't stop in Eden, they go in the Lord's presence. The Lord has made you a fruitful tree so that you will be a tree in eternity. In Revelation 22, verse 2. In the midst of the streets of it, and on either side of the river, was there the tree of life. There is no tree of the knowledge of good and evil anymore in the Upper Jerusalem, in the New Eden. There isn't a tree of the knowledge of good and evil anymore, but only the tree of life. It's speaking about it was the tree of life. These trees look like Jesus. They were fruitful trees, and it says, which bore 12 manner of fruits and yielded her fruit every month. And the leaves of the tree were for the healing of the nations. What we cannot comprehend, but we have to receive by faith, is what will be happening in eternity. It says that this tree will bear fruit every month. It will be fruitful. It won't be spring, summer, autumn. This tree will be fruitful all year round. And it bore 12 manner of fruits, and 12 is a number of the kingdom of God. And the leaves will be for the healing of the nations, which are our works, which bring healing to people. It's not like the works that Adam and Eve girded themselves, those leaves. The leaves of this tree will be for healing. Everything written in God's word. When you boil the leaves and you boil herbs, it's for healing. So there is healing from our leaves. Let's allow the Lord to come to His garden, His church. So the Lord wants this church. And I'm not speaking about us, His church globally. He wants to come and dig His church, water His church, and prune His church. Let's allow Him to come inside us. He doesn't come for a bad purpose, but He comes for our good. He wants to make us fruitful trees.
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